0: Nice to meet you.
1: Thank you for this excellent performance of your piano concerto, Unsuk Chin.
0: Thank you.
1: How do you feel, Bertrand?
2: It's a very demanding piece, as you could understand.
1: Yes.
2: So it's every time a little bit exhausted after that, but with some satisfaction, because I believe truly it's one of the masterpieces in the piano concerto of the last decades, and always extremely happy to play this piece, even though it's very stressful, but that's worth it.
1: Is it extra nervous when you have the composer in the audience or not?
2: Of course, not in a negative way. It's just we want the composer to be happy. But anyway, whenever I play the piece, I try to do my best. And we all try to do our best. But of course, when the composer is here, we want the composer to be happy as much as possible.
1: And were you happy, Unsuk Chin?
0: I was really happy, yeah. It is the third time that you play this piece.
2: Exactly.
0: Yeah, and every time the performance is growing, so it is wonderful. Because this piece is quite old, it's 30 years old, and when it was premiered, after the premiere, nobody, no pianist, no orchestra wanted to play it, because it is so difficult. And the performance of Bertrand, it is a kind of rediscovery of the piece. It is really, for a composer, it is really the most beautiful thing.
1: Mm. Wow. Mm. I'm going to translate a little bit. Det här stycket skrevs ju för 30 år sedan, och till en början så var det inte så många som vågade sig på det här stycket, för det är väldigt svårt helt enkelt. Men nu är det tredje gången som Bertrand Chamaillot spelar den här musiken, och Unsuk Chin var otroligt nöjd med det här framträdandet. If you would compare this with other virtuoso concertos like Liszt or Ravel, like what is the... Is this more difficult, you would say?
2: Or? Oh, yes.
0: Yeah, there are more notes.
2: even more difficult than Bartok, I would say.
1: Oh.
2: But honestly, it's just... it's difficult on many levels. You know, of course, there are a lot of notes, but also the... the complexity of the piece with all the rhythm, what you have to put together with the orchestra. I mean, it works not only when you are playing efficiently. I think it works also when you listen a lot to what is going on. And I should say we had a very nice week, first of all, because the orchestra is extraordinary here. Mm. They are very dedicated to their work. You know, sometimes some pieces, the orchestra concertos or contemporary music, the orchestra, they could be sometimes a bit lazy. And this orchestra is really willing to do the best out of everything, to find the colors, to understand with who they are playing, and to understand the piece, really. So it was great. And of course, we had George Benjamin, who is also a fantastic, one of the best composers of nowadays. And he has a very deep understanding of the score also. And it was the best guide also this week. Mm. So it was really extraordinary for that. But of course, this piece actually, I talk in front of the composer, but it has a little bit all the piano literature in it somehow. Mm-hmm. You have everything there, and all kind of difficulties, but of colors, of whatever the piano can provide. If you play read on the keyboard, not using extended techniques, it's a kind of a piece that has all the history of piano in 20 minutes somehow.
1: Mm. Do you agree with that, Unsuk Chin?
0: I think so, because piano is my favorite instrument, and I know all the piano literature quite well, and I wanted to reflect all the influence from all the classical piano repertoire.
1: Mm. Yeah.
2: Even though it's completely personal at the end.
1: Of course, yes.
0: I hope so.
2: Totally.
1: Ja, de båda säger att man kan hitta referenser till mycket av den tidigare pianorepertoaren. 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Och Bertrand Chamaillot berättar också att Sveriges Radios symfoniorkester verkligen inte har legat på latsidan den här veckan. De har jobbat stenhårt och varit helt dedikerade åt musiken. I wanted to ask you, Bertrand, about the actual instrument that you're playing on tonight, because I talked with our piano technician, Mario Holmström, and he told me we have three grand pianos in this hall, with names, actually. I think it's Daisy, Dora, and something more on D, because of the Steinway D. And I was curious, how did you choose between these three instruments for this music?
2: The three instruments were very beautiful. I chose the most brilliant one.
1: Yeah.
2: They are all beautiful, so it was not like renouncing to some beauty. It's a very colorful instrument, but also I chose the most brilliant one because I think, first of all, this is a virtuosic piece, but also the colors are very shiny. It's very much inspired by Balinese gamelan, and I think with all the vibraphone, the lithophone, the mandolin, the harp, I mean, all those things, I wanted to have a color which was quite shiny and shimmering, and I think it was the reason I picked up this piano.
1: Mm. Can you explain what brilliant means for us who don't know?
2: In terms of volume, of course, it's more sounding somehow piano, but also when you have a piano which it's a bit more shiny, it's sometimes not only the instrument itself, it could be the tuning.
1: Mm.
2: Sometimes it's a little bit open, especially on the high register, and it makes the piano sound a little bit more metallic, but in the good way, let's say, not in an aggressive way, like bells or something, somehow it makes the instrument vibrate in a different way with when you can hear more the overtones and everything. And I like those instruments because most of the time you could also provide very, very soft colors. It's just the range of dynamic is higher most of the time. So especially for piano concertos where you have the full orchestra and everything, I think we need sometimes those kind of instruments which are very shiny. Not for every repertoire. Tomorrow I'm taking another one. We are doing chamber music recital with Barbara Hannigan and George Benjamin, and I took another one which is a little less brilliant.
1: That's very interesting. Un Suk Chin, you were here in 2013 for the Composers Week in the Stockholm Concert Hall. Have you been here since then in Stockholm? Have you been to Stockholm since 2013?
0: Yes, I had other performances with this orchestra two or three times, and I love being here. So it is really wonderful city, and this orchestra is fantastic, and it's every time a great pleasure to work with them.
1: That's beautiful. And how will you celebrate tonight, both of you?
2: I mean, first of all,
0: glass of wine.
2: It's a huge pleasure that Un Suk is there because she was very busy lately and coming from far away and everything, and he was not sure she could come. And for all of us here, for George, for me, for Barbara, it's a gift that she's coming. So we will. Yeah, we will have a glass of wine after the concert.
0: I didn't want to miss this concert.
1: No,
0: really.
1: I get that. Okay, thank you so much for coming to our studio. And
2: thank you.
1: Have a great
0: thank
1: evening.
0: You.
2: Thank you.
0: You
2: too.
1: Jag har fått prata lite med Un Suk Chin och Bertrand Chamayou som har kommit överens om att de ska ta ett glas vin tillsammans och fira. 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

0: Här hörde vi Bertrand Chamaillot spela Rigardon ur Le Tombeau de Couperin. Han spelade helt fantastiskt. Now I got company in the studio. Barbara Hannigan is here and also George Benjamin. And first, thank you for such a rich and very exciting program for tonight. And Unsuk Chin was in the audience also. That must be really cool.
1: Yes, we were so happy she was able to come.
0: Yeah. And George Benjamin, this was your first visit in Babelhallen, and you've been here all week rehearsing, right?
1: Yes, like Barbara has and Bertrand, yes. We've been working very hard.
0: How has the week been for you?
1: I think for all of us it's been a great pleasure. The orchestra is superb, and not only that, they're so friendly and so cooperative and so concentrated and silent and disciplined in rehearsal, so it makes a lot of hard work a very great pleasure.
0: Wow. Do you agree, Barbara?
2: I do, because I was watching the rehearsals on Monday, even when I wasn't singing. And, of course, I know this orchestra also as a conductor. And it was just, it was very touching to watch this program being put together. Mm. And also how everyone really was super, super concentrated.
0: Wow. And you have been here quite many times now in Babelhallen.
2: Yeah, I have. I've been here, of course, with this orchestra, also with Swedish Chamber Orchestra. Mm. So, and it's, I just love this hall. I love the acoustic and of course, I love the orchestra. So it's always a great pleasure to come back.
0: Både George Benjamin och Barbara Hannigan lovordar Sveriges Radios symfoniorkester. De har haft en helt fantastisk vecka ihop och Barbara Hannigan lyfter också Berwaldhallens akustik som extra speciell. Tonight, Barbara, you sang Lo Notar by Sibelius and also an aria from Lessons in Love and Violence as Queen Isabella. So what is actually going on in this scene that starts with Bring Me a Cup of Vinegar?
2: Bring Me a Cup of Vinegar, yeah. I mean, this scene in the opera, it's a kind of a dark role for me to play. It's a Isabella was an unhappy character. She was in a marriage in which she did not feel that she could truly live or enjoy. And the only thing that gives her true pleasure is art and music. Hmm. And so she, and actually the only thing that she has in common really with her husband, Edward II, is the same thing. He just loves art and music. But the people in the kingdom are starving and they don't even have wood to make a fire to heat their homes. Some of them don't even have homes. And so at a certain point in the opera, they come into her house and they tell her that they, you know, what they need. And she kind of gives them, I think, a pretty out-of-touch lecture and says, look, there is nothing that money and art can compare to when it comes to, you know, the value of art and music in our lives. And whatever the cost of that is, it's not the same money that pays for your house and your firewood. And the way that I play the role and the way I play the aria is with a certain amount of disdain, a certain amount of being out of touch. She's trying to connect with him. She says, you know, I'm a human being and a mother too. But I think truly she simply can't even fathom what it is not to have a bed and a home. And so she gives this lecture and throws money at them and just wants them out of her house. Mm. And so it was a very, I mean, playing this role in George's opera, which we did in 2018 at the Royal Opera House, Covent Garden in London. That's where we created it. It was a really interesting role for me because I usually play characters that go through some kind of catharsis and are really a hero. Hmm. And Isabel was a kind of anti-hero. And in the opera, I spent pretty well the entire opera with a gin and tonic in my left hand and a cigarette in my right hand.
0: Yes.
2: And very well-dressed and very high heels and hair and makeup to the nines. And it was a really kind of chic, very, very rich, entitled character. And I loved it. I never get to play people like that. Usually I die. I didn't even die in this one. It's like, wow.
0: Wow, that's great. And how was that experience when you first did the opera together with Barbara?
1: Well, Barbara is an incomparable artist. I've written now four operas. And only once have I written two roles, two central roles for one singer, and that was Barbara. Mm. We did an opera called Written on Skin that's been done here in Stockholm. And this this next big opera also written for her. So, I mean, not only was it wonderful in how she sang it, I remember the night that we recorded it, there was one place I just couldn't, you know.
2: I remember that. Yeah, there was a moment when there was just one little phrase that you wanted a certain way, and it was live, you know.
1: It was DVD, and television.
2: And television, and yeah. Wow. And I got it, and I gave George a look because he was conducting. So I was playing the role, but I also just kind of gave him a bit of a ta-da, you know, kind of a look. Like, yeah, we got it.
0: Wow.
2: It was really cute.
0: That's
1: so
0: amazing.
1: Yeah. Not only did she give the premiere, but I wrote both of these roles for her, but more than that, I designed them for her voice. I got to know her voice. I got to explore it and design. And not only that, because Barbara is an amazing stage animal as well, so an actress and almost dancer on stage. So I had her very, very much in mind when I was writing every note for her role.
0: Yeah, I think years. You can hear that actually in the music. I'm curious, when did you first meet? Was it in that?
1: I can tell you exactly. It was at the Lucerne Festival in, I think, 2008, when I had a residency there. And I went on an empty Sunday morning, not expecting to like not so interested, to a concert, in which at the beginning of the second half, Barbara, in this enormous hall, walked on completely alone and sang a monody lasting 2 minutes, just unaccompanied. And I knew within 20 seconds that was the soprano that I wanted to write for. And I didn't feel I made a mistake afterwards by any means at all. Wow. Well, I think that was the first time we met.
2: I
1: came backstage,
2: that.
1: Yes.
2: Yeah, I remember that moment, yeah.
1: I mean, just the magic that she held over this large, enormous hall, unaccompanied. It just was astonishing, plus the sound she makes.
0: Yes, I know. We all know. Mm. And now you're here together in Stockholm. You were here for a whole week almost. Did you have any free time or was it work day and night?
2: Mostly work and recovery.
1: Mm-hmm.
2: You
1: I'd
2: know,
1: agree,
2: because,
1: yes.
2: Because you have very hard work and then you kind of need to relax afterwards, but carefully, because you need to build your energy. And I'm sure you had things to do in the weeks before you came, and I had things to do the weeks before I came. So we never arrive somewhere like, you know, completely rested and so on. So there's always I think we're quite careful. Performance week.
1: Concentrate on the music and on your obligations, which are for both of us enormous.
0: Yeah.
1: To do the best we can. And it's best we have to eat.
2: Yeah, but I mean, we didn't book any, you know, we'll have dinner tomorrow night after everything's finished.
1: Yes.
2: We'll have dinner tomorrow night and we're really looking forward to that. And then we'll have a lot of fun.
0: That sounds great. So thank you for tonight and good luck with the concert tomorrow. And thank you for coming to the studio.
2: Thank you.
0: I hope you will have a great night tonight.
2: Thank you so much.
1: Thank you so much.
0: Thank you. 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Mm.